0: clear skies are expected for the evening, with temperatures falling into the mid-50s overnight. Increasing clouds are anticipated for the day ahead. Temperatures will rise into the lower 80s. A few late-day showers are possible. For your full weather forecast, watch WFXR News.
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2: Good evening. I'm WFXR meteorologist Kara Thompson from the Pinpoint Weather Center with your latest Southwest Virginia forecast. Mostly clear skies are expected for the evening, with temperatures falling into the mid-50s overnight. Increasing clouds are anticipated for the day ahead. Temperatures will rise into the lower 80s. A few late-day showers are possible. For your full weather forecast, watch WFXR News.
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0: It's Friday Night Lights for Virginia Tech football. The Hokies return home after 2 weeks on the road to host the Pitt Panthers at a sold-out Lane Stadium.
1: Steps up, carries the football, gets to the 10. Great move to the right. What a great move. He'll take it into the end zone. Touchdown, Tech.
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2: Good evening. I'm WFXR meteorologist Kara Thompson from the Pinpoint Weather Center with your latest Southwest Virginia forecast. Mostly clear skies are expected for the evening, with temperatures falling into the mid-50s overnight. Increasing clouds are anticipated for the day ahead. Temperatures will rise into the lower 80s. A few late-day showers are possible. For your full weather forecast, watch WFXR News.
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2: Good evening. I'm WFXR meteorologist Kara Thompson from the Pinpoint Weather Center with your latest Southwest Virginia forecast. Mostly clear skies are expected for the evening, with temperatures falling into the mid-50s overnight. Increasing clouds are anticipated for the day ahead. Temperatures will rise into the lower 80s. A few late-day showers are possible. For your full weather forecast, watch WFXR News.
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break. 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
1: AP News, I'm Marcela Sanchez. New York's Governor Kathy Hochul and Attorney General Letitia James will give an update later this morning about the investigation into a woman's allegations that she was gang raped at a Cornell University fraternity house. Hochul says she's appointed the Attorney General's office as the special prosecutor to oversee the investigation, saying she had lost faith in the local district attorney's ability to handle the case. The investigation had initially been closed without charges in 2024. Krista Pike is in critical condition a day after she survived two doses of a lethal injection drug in Tennessee. The AP's Ed Donahue has more.
2: Krista is alive right now. We don't have a sense of her prognosis or much update on her health.
3: Her attorney, Randy Spivey, says Pike feared there would be complications with the lethal injection because of a lifelong blood disorder that made it tough to get needles into her veins.
2: The execution team attempted to establish an IV line for an hour. I counted at least seven needles used in her left arm alone, one of which appeared to be bent when it was pulled from her arm.
3: Tennessee Governor Bill Lee indefinitely postponed Pike's execution and ordered a review.
4: It's tragedy, and it's deeply disturbing to me that that has happened in this state. The people deserve better.
3: Pike's lawyers say it amounts to torture. They want the death sentence commuted. I'm Ed Donahue.
1: A judge in Washington, D.C. has agreed to permanently dismiss the criminal case against former Olympian David Hearn, who was charged with vandalizing the Lincoln Memorial Reflecting Pool. World shares are mixed today. More stories at apnews.com. This is AP News.
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1: AP News, I'm Marcela Sanchez. President Trump hit the campaign trail yesterday, traveling to Texas and Oklahoma, kicking off what he said will be a 32-day campaign blitz leading up to November 3rd.
2: We need the votes, and I'm here for that, and I think we're going to win. Every place I've gone, we win. You know, the press says, oh, I don't know, Trump really, his heart isn't in it. My heart's in it. I would be home right now if my heart. My heart is in it like never before.
1: The president spoke during a speech at a truck facility in Denton, northwest of Dallas. Later, during a rally in Durant, Oklahoma, the president said,
3: we're worried about Michigan. We're worried about Texas. We're worried about a few states. But it's all about 35 different contests, not states, contests.
1: Vice President Vance traveled to Florida. A U.S. government employee is being accused of providing support to Houthi rebels in Yemen, AP correspondent Donna Warder reports.
4: An electrical engineer with the U.S. Department of Energy has been arrested on charges that he's been providing support to the Iranian-backed Houthi rebels in Yemen. The U.S. Justice Department says 51-year-old Ashton Hamed Elabudi of Richland, Washington, even bought materials for homemade explosives and drones and traveled to Yemen last September. He was recorded telling FBI informants that he had to

0: be smuggled into and out of the country. The FBI says investigators began looking into El Abudi after learning he had bought precursor chemicals commonly involved in the construction of homemade explosive devices. Donna Warder, Washington.
1: Krista Pike's lawyers say she's in critical condition and receiving life-saving care at a hospital. A day after the 50-year-old survived a double dose of the drug Tennessee uses to execute prisoners, Governor Bilde has ordered a review, calling what happened deeply disturbing. This is AP News.
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1: AP News, I'm Marcela Sanchez. The September jobs report is expected to show solid gains, AP correspondent Ben Thomas reports.
2: The official numbers show the U.S. job markets proved sturdy in the face of one shock after another. President Trump's trade wars, persistent inflation, high interest rates, and a conflict with Iran that sent gasoline prices rocketing higher. Forecasters expect this morning's Labor Department report to again be solid, with employers adding about 90,000 jobs last month and unemployment remaining at a low 4.1%. Layoffs have been rare, with jobless claims averaging a historically low 200,000 per week. But employers aren't hiring much either, and wage gains have been meager. Ben Thomas, Washington.
1: New York's governor has appointed a special prosecutor to oversee the investigation into a woman's allegations that she was gang-raped at a Cornell University fraternity house. AP correspondent Donna Warder has more.
3: New York Governor Kathy Hochul has appointed the Office of Attorney General Letitia James as the special prosecutor to oversee the investigation into a woman's allegations that she was raped at the Chi Phi fraternity house at Cornell University in 2024. The woman, identified as Jane Doe, filed a lawsuit last month after the investigation initially was closed in 2024 without charges. Cornell sophomore Jane Wong says a year ago her case was treated the same way as Jane Doe's case.
4: Having no transparency, no accountability was so discouraging to see. And it showcases how, you know, if it didn't change 2 years ago and it didn't change last year, like this is the time where, you know, survivors need to be able to speak up.
3: I'm Donna Warder.
1: Global Stock.

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0: AP News, I'm Marcela Sanchez. New York's Governor Kathy Hochul and Attorney General Letitia James are set to give an update later this morning about the investigation into a woman's allegations that she was gang-raped at a Cornell University fraternity house. Hochul has appointed the Attorney General's office to oversee the investigation, saying she had lost faith in the local district attorney's ability to handle the case. The investigation had been closed without charges in 2024. Last month, the woman filed a lawsuit. A U.S. official says a third aircraft carrier and about 9,000 troops are heading to the Middle East as President Trump weighs new strikes on Iran. Yesterday, Trump told reporters Iran may be linked to the Fly Dubai co-pilot who tried to crash an Israel-bound plane this week and says his administration is investigating. Trump added that if the link to Iran is established, the U.S. would retaliate.
1: Oh, they'll be hit very hard. Don't worry. You just ask them.
0: New ICE guidance bans high-speed car chases and sets tighter rules for traffic stops. The AP's Lisa Dwyer reports.
2: Immigration and Customs Enforcement officers have been ordered to not engage in high-speed car chases and to conduct vehicle stops only after completing specific training. The ICE memo states that officers are not authorized to chase vehicles that fail to pull over. Instead, the officers should take down the vehicle's information for further investigation. The guidance follows more than a dozen encounters since last year in which ICE agents fired their guns, resulting in fatalities and injuries. I'm Lisa Dwyer.
0: U.S. futures are climbing as oil prices eased. Investors are awaiting the U.S. monthly jobs report that's due later in the day. More stories at apnews.com. This is AP News.
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1: Hi, my name is Richard. I'm in the fifth grade at Spiller Elementary School. The weather mostly sunny with a high of 81 and low of 62. Saturday, we'll have a chance of showers with possible thunderstorms and a high of 65 and a low of 56. 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

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By then, the taillight was all you could see. Now the fellas had ribbed me for being behind, so I thought I'd make the Lincoln unwind. Took my foot off the gas, and man alive, I shoved it on down into overdrive. Wound it up to 110, my speedometer said that I hit top end. My foot was glued like lead to the floor, that's all there is and there ain't no more. Now the boys all thought lost my sense, and telephone poles looked like a picket fence. They said, "Slow down, I see spots, the lines on the road just look like dots." 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My fenders was clicking the guardrail post, the guy beside me was white as a ghost.

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1: Hi, my name is Richard. I'm in the fifth grade at Spiller Elementary School. The weather mostly sunny with a high of 81 and low of 62. Saturday, we'll have a chance of showers with possible thunderstorms and a high of 65 and a low of 56. Today's weather is sponsored by Alley 170 Asian Fusion Restaurant, Nice Circle, and Withville.
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0: AP News, I'm Ed Donahue. New York Governor Kathy Hochul is appointing the state's Attorney General, Letitia James, as a special prosecutor to investigate a woman's allegation she was gang raped by members of a Cornell University fraternity.
1: This woman, this young woman, had already endured something that is utterly unspeakable. And then at every turn, she was failed by people and institutions with an obligation to protect her.
0: The investigation initially was closed without charges in 2024. Last month, the woman filed a lawsuit, and the local DA in upstate New York reopened the investigation. G7 nations say they have agreed to release 100 million barrels of oil. The AP's Sagar Magani reports it includes substantial amounts of diesel, which has hit record high prices in the U.S.
2: It's a boost for President Trump, who says the diesel release will happen immediately. He and Republicans are under growing pressure to address surging fuel prices before next month's midterms, while the president's insisted there will be relief once the Iran war's over.
3: Oil will go down, way down to what it was before the war.
2: There's no end to the war in sight. AAA says the national average for a gallon of diesel is $6.37 after setting a record last month. That's affecting Trump constituencies like fishermen, including Steve Train in Maine.
4: Price of diesel is the highest it has ever been. Our votes run on diesel.
2: Sagar Magani, Washington.
0: The Labor Department says only 29,000 jobs were added last month and the unemployment rate is higher. PNC Financial Chief Economist Gus Fauché says the higher unemployment number is not a bad thing.
5: The reason it rose is because we had more people looking for work over the month. That's actually a good sign. We've seen fewer people looking for work in recent months, in part because of restrictions on immigration.
0: This is AP News.
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0: Imagine you and a buddy in the stands at Lane Stadium. The crowd is roaring. The Hokies take the field. 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
1: Hi, my name is Richard. I'm in the fifth grade at Spiller Elementary School. The weather mostly sunny with a high of 81 and low of 62. Saturday, we'll have a chance of showers with possible thunderstorms and a high of 65.

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0: 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The crowd is roaring. The Hokies take the field. 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
1: Hi, my name is Richard. I'm in the fifth grade at Spiller Elementary School. The weather mostly sunny with a high of 81 and low of 62. Saturday, we'll have a chance of showers with possible thunderstorms and a high of 65 and a low of 56. Today's weather is sponsored by Alley 170 Asian Fusion Restaurant, Nice Circle, and Whitfield.
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0: It's Friday Night Lights for Virginia Tech football. The Hokies return home after 2 weeks on the road to host the Pitt Panthers at a sold-out Lane Stadium.
1: Steps up, carries the football, gets to the 10. Great move to the right. What a great move. He'll take it into the end zone. Touchdown, Tech.
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1: Hi, my name is Richard. I'm in the fifth grade at Spiller Elementary School. The weather mostly sunny with a high of 81 and low of 62. Saturday, we'll have a chance of showers with possible thunderstorms and a high of 65 and a low of 56. 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

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What's it gonna be, boy? 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What's it gonna be, boy? Yes?

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0: AP News, I'm Ed Donahue. Krista Pike's attorneys say she remains in a hospital where she was placed on a ventilator and unconscious hours after her failed execution in Tennessee. Retired AP reporter Mike Grotchik has witnessed executions in Texas.
1: You can go through all the methods, the lethal injection or the hanging or the electrocutions or the firing squad or the gas chamber. In all the other cases, I think it's come to a conclusion. The inmate died. And this is the first one that I'm aware of where the inmate lived. So, yeah, it's a big deal.
0: There is a new investigator in New York in a rape case.
2: Governor Kathy Hochul says she decided to name State Attorney General Letitia James a special prosecutor in a Cornell University gang rape case because police and the Tompkins County prosecutor failed the victim when she reported being plied with drugs and alcohol and sexually assaulted by several men in a fraternity house in 2024. And the investigation was initially closed without charges.
3: This young woman had already endured something that is utterly unspeakable. And then at every turn, she was failed by people and institutions with an obligation to protect her.
2: The woman has now filed suit against seven members of Chi Phi fraternity, the fraternity itself, Cornell University, and others. I'm Donna Water.
0: The NFL has suspended San Francisco 49ers owner Jed York for 6 games following his arrest earlier this year in a prostitution sting in Ohio. York has been credited with 3 games served. Tony Romo is out at CBS. The former Dallas Cowboys quarterback was arrested in July in Wisconsin, charged with drunk driving. G7 nations are releasing reserves of oil that includes diesel to try to ease soaring prices. A weak report on jobs has stocks higher at the closing bell on Wall Street. This is AP News.
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1: AP News, I'm Ben Thomas. A disappointing September employment report from the Labor Department this morning. Ed Donahue has numbers.
2: The government says only 29,000 jobs were added last month. There was a slight uptick in the unemployment rate. Gus Fauchet, chief economist at PNC Financial, explains what this could mean for the Federal Reserve.
3: There are concerns that the Federal Reserve may need to hike interest rates aggressively. I think with a decent jobs report, but not a great one, that puts less pressure on the Fed to increase the Fed funds rate.
2: It has calmed concerns about a potentially hot U.S. economy worsening inflation. I'm Ed Donahue.
1: Stocks rose on the news. The Dow added 250 points, or about 0.5%. The S&P rose 0.7%, the Nasdaq 1.2%. Oil prices yo-yoed, Brent crude again settling above $102 per barrel. U.S. gasoline prices remain high, but eased again. AAA has the national average for regular grade just under $4.40 a gallon. In Tennessee, Krista Pike's attorneys say she's on a ventilator and unconscious after her failed execution. And Sagar Magani reports FBI employees have something new to read.
4: It's called the Patel Report, after Director Kash Patel, a classified report examining what the FBI says are chapters from its storied history where it fell short. The AP learned of the report through an internal message, and while it's unclear just what episodes are mentioned, the report's very existence is in line with Patel's criticism of his predecessors and agents he says politicized the Bureau, like those who investigated President Trump. During his confirmation hearing last year, Patel pledged he would not seek retribution.
5: I have no interest, no desire, and will not, if confirmed, go backwards.
4: Yet the report bearing his name says, quote, "The Patel Report looks backward because accountability demands it." Sagar Magani, Washington.
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1: AP News, I'm Ben Thomas. New York's governor is turning over the investigation of Cornell University frat members accused of rape to a special prosecutor, State Attorney General Letitia James. Ed Donahue has a report.
2: In what world would the police learn from a victim,
3: Governor Kathy Hochul,
2: that she'd been literally gang raped while intoxicated by five men in a fraternity house and not elevate those allegations to the district attorney? In what world does the district attorney not even interview her or anyone else involved?
3: Hochul says people obligated to protect the woman failed her. The investigation initially was closed without charges in 2024. Last month, the woman filed a lawsuit, and the local DA in upstate New York is reopening the investigation. I'm Ed Donahue.
1: Former Miami Congressman David Rivera has been sentenced to 10 years in prison for a secret $50 million lobbying campaign for Venezuela during President Trump's first term. The president's headed to Alabama this evening, part of his midterm campaign swing. He's stumping for candidates, including Senator Tommy Tuberville, who's running against former Democratic Senator Doug Jones for governor. And Sagar Magani reports Defense Secretary Pete Hegseth is ordering a one-day military stand-down to encourage voting.
4: It's the Pentagon chief's latest move aimed at encouraging GOP-leading troops to cast ballots. In a social media video, Hegseth says the stand-down is apolitical.
5: We're not telling you who to vote for, but we will give you every opportunity to do so.
4: Something he says not enough troops did in 2024, saying about 300,000 were not registered to vote.
5: That's more than the ballots cast in cities like Detroit, Boston, Milwaukee, or Seattle.
4: All Democrat-led cities. The Democratic National Committee yesterday sued the Pentagon for making it harder for Democratic-leaning overseas civilians to cast ballots. Sagar Magani, Washington.
1: This is AP News.
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3: So you've been gopher hunting, huh?
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6: Mickey Porter.
7: Amanda Bentley.
8: Joshua Bailey.
2: There's our guest speaker. He's taking over for Barry, who can't be with us. Good week last week, gentlemen and ladies. Everybody but except one person in here went pretty well last week. We went 33-9 for 79% to put us back up to a passing grade of 70% for the year. We're 118-50. Last week was good for some of us. Yeah. I see one over here looking over his glasses. Danny went 5-1. Rusty went 5-1. Barry went 5-1 with the help of his ace sidekick over here, Joshua, who made his picks for him and helped him out. Kenny went 5-1. Amanda went 5-1. And our leader of the pack, Dr. Mickey Porter, slid down at 3-3. And I went 5-1. Went 5-1. He had an off week. We said that sometime was going to happen. What do you think, Danny?
3: So who's in first?
2: Who's in first? That's what they are. Who's on first? Ain't that what they say? You know. So we go back to the standing. Rusty Beamer is taking back the lead as he did last year. Remember, we discussed this. He was a leader, and he said everybody's in the rearview mirror now. Yeah. So obviously he is 23-7. Porter and Kenny are tied for second at 22. And Danny, don't let me forget.
3: I'm in there too.
2: I said three of you, 22-8. Amanda and myself are tied behind you all at 20-10. And bringing up seventh place, Barry, the former winner.
3: Yeah.
2: Right. At 19,
3: he's been listening to that Thorin language too much.
2: Well, he's listening to something, but he has some bad games. So let's recap what happened last week as we go through. Cave Spring didn't disappoint. I think most of us picked that game. Cave Spring beat Pulaski 36-0.
3: You know, they've been having all kind of other extracurricular problems at Pulaski. Had to postpone homecoming events and all because of threats on the internet. And I hate to hear that.
2: Pulaski's a different world right now. Obviously, they're struggling football-wise. And, you know, unfortunately or fortunately, whichever way you want to look for it, most of the people down there still want to go back to the Joel Hicks era. And guess what?
3: Yeah.
2: They don't have the Joel Hicks kids. So,
3: or him.
2: So, you know, there is a difference there. I think the guy's a good coach. He's had success. But, obviously, Pulaski County is struggling. And, I think they will continue as long as – some things continue the way they are, but, you know, that's the way it goes. Our second game may have been the surprise of the night. Grayson County went to Virginia High, shut them out 7-0.
3: I picked it.
2: Yeah, well, you picked it 28-22. I got your pick right here. We know what you picked. Coach Beamer, we talked about Grayson County getting better, but obviously he played exceptionally. Heard the quarterback was suspended for V8 Virginia High. Did not play.
4: I mean, that's part of the game.
2: Correct.
4: Next man up. Grayson County, like I said, starting to hit all strides, but I understand they had a key injury the other night and held on for the victory. That's a sign of a good team, is they can hold on after losing a key key component to their team. And, you know, George Wiss is going to have their hands full next week. So, we'll see.
7: Man, now Grayson has a week off to get healed up. Kenny, you know this schedule's how we go through the scheduling. Last couple of years, always seems like somebody has a good open week right before they start district play. And Grayson County inherited that this year.
5: It used to be it was Galax that was open, and then they would get a forfeit or something, and so they'd have 2 weeks while we were playing two tough games. And I don't know who wins on that situation, but that's kind of the way it goes, I guess.
7: I guess correct. Dr. Porter, we look at our third game here. We saw Fort Chiswell kind of went to Floyd, and we all kind of picked that. Floyd beat them 49-0. Fort Chiswell still struggling to score.
8: Well, the defense held them less than 60 points this time, so they're making improvements there, I guess.
7: That's some way to look at it. Amanda, the biggest surprise, I think, for all of us, well, not all of us, because some of us picked it to win. Graham did the job on Princeton at Princeton, beat them 27-14.
9: Yep, and I definitely did pick Graham. I think they were the better team. I think they're just mad. I think they were mad about some games that they've lost this year, and I think you're going to see Graham play very, very hard the rest of this season to get into those playoff games like they always do.
7: I figured that we were going to see Graham like we talked about Graham and Union again, and obviously, but Graham is obviously very talented, as we alluded to many times. Those 19-year-olds are playing pretty well. What do you think, Danny? Well, I know they can't be 20, but they can be 19. But anyway, they're theirs.
10: 19 going on 30.
7: Yeah, well, some of them are men. That is the truth. What I saw on a video there the other night, they're good-sized youngins in a lot of places and everything. And the last one, Josh, we're going to let you throw a little, because you did pick this. You said George Wythe would beat Roy Treat for the 21st straight time. I looked it up today, didn't realize it's been since 2000. I looked, just went back to 2000. Mm-hmm. They played 28 times. Roy Treat's had 7 coaches, and those coaches, between the 7 of them, are 1-27.
9: Wow.
10: Yep, that's right.
7: What do you think, Joshua? You knew that was going to happen, didn't you?
11: I didn't expect it to be like that, but yeah.
7: Yeah, see, there it goes. Tight game. Tight game. Kept everybody in the seats this year, for sure. Like last year, obviously, a large crowd.
10: It was probably the biggest crowd they've had.
7: Large crowd. It was good to see, and obviously they had a little dinner for Steve King before the game, and rated an outstanding. We want to wish him the best. Keep in mind our thoughts and prayers, and the community of Roy Treat came out along with WFL people and Marion people and all around, and supplied a great deal of monetary value and also just support to help a fine man to continue in his fight against cancer. So that was a good thing. Ball game, couldn't ask for a better game. A little tense at the end. 2 chances by Roy Treat at the end, didn't make it. 2 drop passes. Sometimes it's better, I guess, to be lucky than good, right?
3: Right, because if you look at the overall game, George West didn't deserve to win, you know.
7: Well, I don't know about that. I think Sam Tackle got your hair for 255 yards. And, you know, you've been bragging on this kid that they're going to play this week. Now, if got your hair gained 255, what do you think Stewart's going to gain?
3: Well,
7: I mean, you know, I'm just throwing it out there.
3: I know.
7: There you go. With the big back.
3: I seen Gallier coming flying through the air a couple times.
7: Yeah.
3: Because there was some hitting going on.
7: There was a lot of hitting. But, you know, a man runs for 255 yards. I don't know. He did get hit too many times. But the wonderful prognosticator over here told us there was a hole in the defense. She's told us that for 2 weeks. And guess what?
9: It was pretty big.
7: Surprise. Yeah, you were. She noticed it. So she told us that, well, there was going to be a hole there. And I just didn't realize he's going to exploit it that much.
3: Well,
7: she's smarter than her daddy. You notice that?

0: look at me, close his eyes, and knew I told the truth there. So here we go. He can't even argue that fact. So let's get into week six. I can't believe we're this far along. We got some interesting games. As we talked about, we're starting to get into district play. As we alluded the last few weeks, and we'll start figuring out points and where people are going towards the playoffs. The Pioneer District's got a couple good representatives. The Mountain Empire's got one as of right now that's kind of leading the pack. But we'll see how this all folds out. Our first game, Danny, has the Giles Spartans going to the Auburn Eagles.
1: You know, a few years ago, we never even blinked when we picked this one. But for once, it's a little bit of a toss-up. But we were talking, me and Mr. Beamer over here, about had Auburn ever beaten Giles. And he got on his phone and said they beat him once. Right?
2: All right.
1: So I don't think they're going to do it this week. I've got Giles winning 21-14. But it'll be a better football game, and they have really good barbecue.
0: Oh, here we go. That concession stand. David Boomer, if he was going, he'd make it there. Coach Beamer, obviously, talking to the Giles AD there the other night, he alluded the fact they've got five freshmen playing for them, had some kids with knees.
2: I mean, they're halfway through the season, correct. So they're sophomores now.
0: Correct.
2: Auburn's lost their key running back, I understand, from Coach Parks. Now, I don't see this being much of a ball game. I think Giles' domination over Auburn will continue. Giles 28, Auburn 14.
0: Kenny?
3: Y'all are trying to talk me into changing my pick here, but I'm not going to do it. I'm going to stay with it. I'm going with Auburn over Giles 28-20.
4: Mickey's got his.
0: Dr. Porter, he's got his glasses down. He's like, I might catch up a game here.
3: No, I probably won't.
1: I had Auburn 21, Giles 7.
5: I don't know how they picked Giles with the way they have played this year and the record that both of these teams have. I have Auburn 34 and Giles 28.
0: Joshua picking for Barry. What's he got?
6: He has Auburn 24-21.
0: There you go. Barry picking the Auburn. Well, guess what? I didn't know the running back was out, but at the same time, I think with youth, come struggles, especially on a varsity level as a freshman or sophomore, way that they're not ready. Most of them are not ready. You get one or twos ready, not four or five. Giles is still Giles. That single wing is still that single wing. I think Auburn can find some points playing at home. I'm going to give Auburn the victory 28-21.
1: Remember, guys, on Saturday morning.
0: Well, I know. I'll know Friday night, so I'll send it out to y'all. So
2: Friday morning.
0: That's right. They play Thursday. No, they're playing Thursday. Yeah, it's correct.
1: Well, that's another sign. That's a normal.
0: I know by Thursday night then, there, Dan.
1: That's a sign.
0: Our second game, kind of out of our realm, but we go to it because this is going to be a good ball game in Region D of 2A. We've got Union traveling to Gate City. The Union Bears and the Gate City Blue Devils. Between the two, I don't know if you combine probably when Union was Powell Valley and Appalachia, we're probably talking about 14, 15 state championships on one side and four on the other one.
1: Yeah, when they come over here and lost to us, they cried.
0: Well, they may have, but they still got 14 or 15 of them maybe. So, you know, So what do you think, Union or Gate City, Dan?
1: Well, I'm going to keep riding the Union boat. I think we still got some oars in the water. I take Union to win by a touchdown, 14-6 over Gate City.
2: Yeah, this ought to be a very good ball game. Union struggled the last couple games, certain aspects of their preparations for teams, but I'm going to pick Union over Gate City, 10-7.
3: This is going to be a tough ball game. Union's ranked number 3 in Southwest Virginia, and Gate City's ranked number 6. It's at Gate City, but I think Union's going to pull it off 20-12.
0: Dr. Porter, you going down or are you going to ride it?
1: I got Gate City losing.
5: Oh.
1: Union 14, Gate City 7.
5: I've got Union 23, Gate City 21. I think it's going to be one heck of a ball game.
6: Union 18, Gate City 12.
0: There you go. I'm going, yeah, he had his before there. I thought he done jumped the ship. I didn't tell you. I didn't know. That's a good one. That's a good one. No comedy act coming.

out here. I'm going to go Union again. Union 21, Gate City 14, heck of a ball game. I think it's going to come down towards the end. Both very good football teams, going to make it pretty far in the playoffs.

0: both play tough competition. I think Union is a little bit better football team at this point. Our next game could be an interesting one. Interesting in a fact of how many points is one team going to score.
1: Yeah.
0: Holston is hosting the Fort Chisel Pioneers. Going to Damascus to play. Difficult place to play.
1: It's homecoming for Holston.
0: Well, imagine that. Homecoming. You remember how Fort Chisel used to schedule Holston and came back at for a homecoming? Oh, and they used to schedule Shawlsville.
1: Yeah.
0: That's who they used to always to keep that streak of 23 or 24 years in a row. That was a good one.
1: It worked.
0: I don't know that most people, that might be a record. Kenny may have to look that up and see how many homecomings one team's won.
1: In a row.
0: And they might be.
2: Team too.
0: We'll figure it out. We'll see if we can find that out. But Danny, who you got? Pioneers or the Cavaliers?
1: I'd like to pick an upset, but
2: go ahead.
1: I just can't do it. But I got a lower score this time. I've got Holston 35 in the dark over because it is a dark field. Holston 35 and Fort Chisel nothing.
3: Well, I mean, Fort Chisel's got to play some defense against Floyd. They played the whole first series with only 10 defenders out there, from what I understand. Holston's going to be playing without their starting quarterback who got suspended. I don't see Fort Chisel winning this game. I want to pick Holston 35, Fort Chisel 32.
0: They would come out with an offensive explosion here. I'm pretty sure where he got his information about the quarterback, but that's pretty good. See, Beamer's hit us with two things already that none of us knew that he has some his resources say. And I think he's obviously that's why you're winning. You've done a tremendous job, Danny, of not listening to the outside world and going back into your own little world, and you're doing better. But Beamer's coming with some firsthand information on us. And he's not letting us know till we get here. Kenny, what do you think?
2: I've got Holston winning over the Fort 42-6.
0: Dr. Porter?
4: I have Holston 21, Fort Chisel 7.
0: Amanda, does Fort Chisel break that streak of no points?
5: Absolutely not. I'm giving them 7, but Holston 41 over 7 over the Fort. Bless their hearts. It's been a long year, I have no doubt.
0: What's Barry got, Josh?
6: Holston 52, Fort Chisel 0.
0: Well, I'm gonna go 28-0. Holston. Holston's not a bad football team. I believe Akers gets about everything he can out of those kids most of the time. He does a tremendous job in what they do. They usually have one or two athletes. I don't know that if they're not playing with their starting quarterback for a little bit, that'll kind of delay. But at the same time, Fort Chisel really struggling on this aspect. I am proud of the kids. They keep coming back every week. That is to be commended, but I think this is a 28-0 ball game and maybe worse.
1: Yeah, and the coaches at Fort Chisel are doing a great job keeping the kids inspired and on the field, and I think it's great. I don't want to see them call the season over before it's over, and same goes for Galax, and I don't hear anything about that this year from them.
0: I agree with you. Looking at our next game. Could be a tough one. We have Jordwith going to Bluefield. Bluefield is starting to hit on some cylinders, playing really well, beat some quality teams. Jordwith got the big victory they needed last week. But I don't know that Danny, going to Bluefield's a tough place to play.
1: Going to Bluefield's a tough place to go, period. You know, I just don't – I'd like to think of being upset, but I've got a – lower score. I've got Bluefield winning 24-0.
3: Jordwith doesn't have a chance. Just to be honest with you, I'm going to pick Bluefield. They were nice to us last year. They only scored 40. I'll give them 42 at their place. Jordwith is going to play against a tough defense. 14 for Jordwith.
7: Upset, Kenny.
2: I remember last year, and Bluefield had about four or five studs, and all of them were like sophomores. All their skill players, quarterback.

0: running back, and they had receivers that looked like they were playing right off the field with Tech. And they're all back, and they've got another kid that's on there that's firing it up too. And I don't even know who he was. You know, he didn't play last year, or he's an underclassman and it's coming up starting this year.
1: That was a running back that got hurt, that he did not play against what with last year.
0: Okay. So I think it's going to be a tough night for us. I just hope we can get through this game and keep everybody healthy. I've got Bluefield winning 35-12.
2: I have Bluefield 35, Georgia 7.
3: Got Bluefield 47, Georgia 21.
1: Joshua.
4: Barry picked Bluefield 50, Georgia 12.
5: Barry likes a 50 number.
1: Yeah, he's on that 50. All right. Two things. As Kenny alluded to, wide receivers, quarterback.
2: Quarterback's
1: legit. If you watch this kid as a junior, he broke all of Will Cole's records last year as a sophomore. Will Cole, if you ever look at West Virginia all-time, when they picked the all-time teams, Will Cole was ranked up there in the top five quarterback. So we're not talking about your run of the mill. The kid can spin it. They got kids that can catch it. We don't have kids that can defend. That doesn't go for a good remedy there. I think Bluefield probably is going to exploit a lot of things that Georgia doesn't have this year. You look at that. So that aspect, I'm going to give the victory to Bluefield. I don't know how many points, but I'm going to say 35-7, and it may not be that close.
2: I'll be glad if we score.
1: That might be a good thing. That might be a good thing. They're all right defensively. They're not as talented defensively as they are offensively. They just kind of put you in a bind with all the stuff that they do, and they're very talented with that. Our next game could be an interesting game from a standpoint of the Hoogahoogie District and Region D standings. Rural Treat is in need of a victory. Hit back on the road again, and they go to a very, very hot PH team who cruised last week over John Battle. What do you think, the Indians or?
2: The Indians need a bounce back, but I don't see Coach Hensley and the group getting it done. I'm afraid PH has got too much offense, too much in the big, healthy running backs. I've got PH winning 30-12.
6: Yeah, you know, Rural Treat has to be disappointed after last week. It's an emotional letdown, really. I could see the air just, you know, when they drop those passes, just escape from everybody. Stewart's a good running back. Rawlson kid's a good running back. In fact, if you take Stewart out of the game, Rural Treat really has a chance. But Stewart's playing, so I don't have to take PH. 28-14.
1: Ken, you saw the Stewart kid firsthand like I did. He's improved tremendously from last year to this year. Had 6 touchdowns last week against John Battle.
0: Yeah, he lit it up.
1: Yeah.
0: He has like 1,100 yards rushing in 5 games. Now, most teams don't have a 1,100-yard rusher in 10 games. And this kid's got it in 5. So I think, unlike Rusty, I think the Rawson kid's a great running back for Rural Treat, but I think PH will be too much for him. I've got PH winning 35-29 in a close one.
2: I have PH 28, Rural Treat 14.
3: So here I go again with my defense on this Rural Treat Indians, because if they don't close that hole, they won't win any more games this year. PH 41, Rural Treat 14.
1: What's Barry got?
4: PH 28, Rural Treat 20.
1: He's trying to keep it nice. Dolly Hare runs for 255. Stewart may run for 5. Because think about the number of carries. Stewart doubles the carries that he gets. You're figuring 40-some carries. If he's getting 4 or 5 yards a click, they're a lot better up front than I thought they were or would be. Their kids look stronger. PH is starting to gain confidence. And confidence is at this time of the year.

0: is very important. Sometimes you can get over humps. They know they got a big game coming. Hope they're not looking far ahead. They got Chill Howie here for too long, which should be a one heck of a ball game. Rotary's going to struggle. Rotary's going to struggle from the fact, as we mentioned, just the mental standpoint of losing again, a game that they had a chance to win, a chance they could have broke a streak, homecoming, all the variables. The Rawson kid's tough. He's going to get some yardage. He's going to break loose, but they're not going to have enough. PH 42, Rotary 14. What do you think, Dan?
1: Yeah. You're a tyrant.
0: Well, you know? No, it's just a fact. You know, PH is a lot better football team than I imagine.
1: They are beatable.
0: Everybody's beatable. You don't show up, but at the same time, when you have lost for years, and all of a sudden you start having success, your kids start believing. And I think their kids believe in what they're doing. They believe in the Stewart kid. Now, as Coach Beamer alluded to, if Stewart's not there, we got a tight ball game. Because PH doesn't have any other horses in the barn. They've got some kids, but they don't have a horse. They ride this kid. You know, you figure they run 50 plays of offense and 42 of them he gets.
1: Right.
0: You know who's going to get it, but you got to stop him. There's a factor.
2: 17 times in a row against us.
0: Yeah, exactly. So, you know, that's the variable. And I don't know that, you know, that's – they don't have to throw it too much. And when they put him out there wide out, guess what they're going to do to him? They're going to throw it to him. So, you know, you get there. So you can see that aspect. Our last game could be interesting. Last game could be interesting. This is the game of the week, Danny. Who'd have ever thought that we'd have Eastmont as part of our game of the week? But they are.
1: That's the way it works.
0: It worked out. It worked out perfectly. So we're trying to give everybody a little equal time here. We got Eastmont going to Bland.
1: And they got them baked potatoes over.
0: Oh, I hope you go get you one. Hope you get two. Eat one for you and Barry.
1: But it's also homecoming for Bland.
0: It is. Okay.
1: So they're going to start early celebrating.
0: Well, they probably start today at homecoming week, cheering it on, getting ready.
1: I heard you was a guest speaker.
0: No, I'm not. I didn't even know it was homecoming. Thank you for telling me. So who you got?
1: I got to keep you informed about the food.
0: That's good. That's right.
1: I'm afraid Eastern Mott's played a much tougher schedule. I got Eastern Montgomery winning 30-6.
3: Hey, I'll be honest with you. I'm thinking about stopping at this game instead of going to Bluefield.
0: Oh, I got you.
3: It should be pretty entertaining. Two not so good teams playing provides for great entertainment.
4: And the baked potatoes.
3: And I mean, they do have a great concession stand over there.
0: Beamer likes hot dogs.
3: Oh, you better believe it.
0: There you go.
3: But I would have to give this one to Eastmont. I mean, hate to dampen Bland's parade, but Eastmont, like Danny alluded to, has played a tougher schedule. I'm going to go Eastmont 14, Bland 7.
5: I've got it Eastmont 38, Bland 14.
6: I got Eastmont 14, Bland 7.
7: I have Eastmont 14, but I have Bland 0.
8: Eastmont 34-6.
0: Boys, I'm telling you, I went back and forth on this one. I'm not going to lie. I flipped a coin. I did eeny, meeny, miny, mo.
4: Magic 8 ball.
0: Yeah, I need that magic 8 ball in my hand. Shake it up, something. Bland beat North or beat Castlewood, which, you know, Castlewood's obviously really struggling. Bland has played with teams. Eastmont has played a tougher schedule. And this is a hard one. I'm going to Eastmont. I'm going to pick Eastmont. I could be wrong. I may go 5-1 this week. If that's the one I miss, I'm good. I'm going to go Eastmont 21, Bland 12. And it's going to be a tight game over there. Danny, go get you a baked potato.
1: With cheese.
0: Cheese, sour cream, bacon, whatever you want to put on that thing. Go get you one. Chili.
1: Chili Willy.
0: See, that'll get us. So this concludes week 6. Hopefully next week we'll have a little bit more insight. I'll try to get the points where we're at after this. Virginia High School League will start putting those out where people are setting far as the playoffs and who's in, who's out to this point. Obviously, we know we got three more weeks and.

0: 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But this is week six of Pigskin Prognosticators, sponsored by PR Sturgill Fine Jewelers. I'm your host, HS Ingo, joined by...
1: I'm Danny G.
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0: And I think Joshua's going to win this thing by the time we get through it. So we'll see.
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0: playing over in Patrick Henry. And then you also got George Whip about 15, 20 minutes. What would you say?
1: Yeah, about that.
0: About that up north, as George Whip is playing Bluefield Hill tonight. Also, as a warning to tonight, too, with Virginia Tech playing Pitt, as soon as we're done with our game here, we're going to be switching over to the Virginia Tech game for those wondering about that also. And we'll also try to be able to give you updates throughout the night, too, with all of the games going on, too. But getting into this, a little bit of a breakdown here of the Mountain Empire standings, at least. In first place right now, we got Auburn. They're 2-0, 5-1 here so far. George Whip, they're in second, 2-3 overall, 1-0. Giles, who actually played last night against Auburn. Auburn ended up winning that game. Playing in fourth, they're 0-2. And Land, Galax, and Grayson have not played any Mountain Empire District games yet so far. And then meanwhile, over for Eastmont, being over in the Pioneer District, they are right now technically in last place. They're 1-4 on the year, but nobody has played a district game over in the Pioneer yet.
1: And you also have Narrows 2-3, so, I mean, they're not far. You know, they're not far.
0: Yeah, so they're very close on there. If you're wondering who's first place in Pioneer, it's Craig County. And then Perry McClure Fighting Blues is first over there. But meanwhile, a little bit about these two squads here tonight. Eastmont, they're, like we just said, they're coming in 1-4. They've got 75 points scored on the year, 208 allowed. They've lost to Holston, lost to World Retreat, and they've beat Montcalm, and they lost last week to Auburn. And then meanwhile, for Bland, they're 1-3, and they scored 52, allowed 162, and they have beaten Castlewood. That was their victory on the year. They lost to Craig, Tri-Cities, Christian, and Northwood is how their season has gone so far.
1: It looks like they're right here at Bland on their homecoming night. Mm-hmm. You know, so hoping the rain holds off a little bit. It's a little bit cloudy out here. It looks a little, I wouldn't say ominous, but it looks a little rainy. So it might have a little bit of rain during the game. You know, like we always talk about rain, you know, change the game. You know, fumbles, drops, you know, all sorts of stuff, you know. So hopefully it stays a little bit dry. And we can get a good, clean game coming in here.
0: Yeah, like we mentioned, too, like I said, I was going to give you all the score update for the Auburn-Giles game that played last night. Auburn ended up winning that one 34-14. And like we also said, too, Honeaker playing Chilhowee tonight, too. That ought to be a fantastic game over there. And then you also have World Retreat, Patrick Henry, George Whip, and Bluefield. And as they're getting ready to start the anthem. So we're going to step away here in a second, and we'll be right back to Bland County High School after the playing of the national anthem. Stay tuned, folks.
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3: 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Chad Wright, joined by Robert right here at our first time ever calling a Blaine County game here so far, as they're going to be playing Eastmont Montgomery. But before we get into that here, we're getting ready to do the coin toss. 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

0: Colton Lambert, Tessa Mallory, and Alejandro Rivera making their last homecoming appearance as seniors.
1: Well, congratulations, and, you know, it's a good feeling, you know, graduating high school, last game, homecoming, you know.
0: And all of them getting the chance to go for the coin toss, too, for them, too.
1: Well, as they should.
0: So we're going to get that to you all here, too. If you're just now joining us, remember, Giles and Auburn ended up playing last night. Auburn ended up winning that one. Also playing tonight, too, you have Fort traveling over to Holston, and you also have George with about 20 minutes north of here playing Bluefield. That ought to be a very tough game, George with playing technically a level up with Bluefield there.
1: Yeah, but, you know, after the game we watched last week between Royal Retreat and Whitville, I'll tell you what, you know, George Witt, poof. Yeah, what a game.
0: And that was
1: I'll tell you what, man, if both teams, you know, Royal Retreat and GW play as hard as they did last week, you know, I mean, probably getting W's today. Even with a, a division up that they're playing against.
0: And again, Royal Retreat, they're over in Patrick Henry over in Glade Springs. That's where they're playing. Also, as a heads up too, in case you missed it in the pregame, remember, we're going to be having the Pitt-Virginia Tech game also on 95.3 WXBX. So as soon as we're done with our game here, we're going to be transferring over to the Virginia Tech simulcast. So make sure you stay tuned for that one so you're able to watch and listen to the Hokies. And what should be a great rivalry game with them, too, with Pitt. That ought to be a great game, too.
1: And Hokies are on a tear this year.
0: Yeah, started off undefeated and everything, too. Both teams 4-0 over there.
1: Mm-hmm.
0: So that ought to be a very interesting game over there. So as we're going,
1: I think they're gonna start lining them up so we can. Didn't quite get a definitive, you know,
0: animation from the white hat.
1: Yeah, exactly. So we're gonna wait till they line up and let you know. But it looks like Eastern is gonna be kicking off.
0: Yeah, Eastmont looks like they're gonna be kicking off while Bland. On the back line, they're going to have number 9. That's going to be Alejandro Rivera, the senior. And looks like number 14, Lane Tillett, the sophomore, back deep to return. Kicking for the Mustangs. It's going to be number 24. That's going to be Marshall Tate, the senior. Off here for his boys.
1: Yep, looks like they're lined up.
0: Yeah, what? Side judges are making them wait a little bit. Looks like they had a little bit of error with the clock. They're trying to get that reset up and everything, too, with the scoreboard and everything.
1: Yeah, it's stuck on 43 seconds, so I think they're trying to get that take up. Oh, there we go. We're doing a little reset, it looks like.
0: Yeah, they had to reset the whole scoreboard and everything, so going to have a little bit of a momentary pause.
1: Yeah, they're trying to get the... Get the game, the clock down to 12 minutes. It's currently sitting at 20 minutes, which that's longer than NFL quarters.
0: So, and the way my fantasy team's looking right now, shoot, I don't know if I can make that.
1: Well, fantasy's been rough.
0: Yeah, this year, I mean, I've got my one league. I mean, pretty much I've got almost half my bench with IR or dudes out. So it has not been a pretty year for fantasy.
1: So you should change your team name to Triage.
0: I actually did. I said injured revert. Injured reserves is what I changed my name to on that one.
1: Yeah. I changed mine to I'm your four-week clover because you know, I'm scoring 160, 165 every week, but I'm playing against people that are scoring 200, and it's like, you know, what am I going to do? I have the highest points against and the second highest points for. So explain that. And I'm 1-3 or 1-2 rather.
0: Well, still trying to get this set up, and technically Bland is technically winning right now, too, on the scoreboard. So they're having major difficulties with the scoreboard here.
1: Yeah, scoreboard's locked up a little bit. I'm sure they're trying to fix it. Looks like someone's trying to come up from the side and go up and talk to them, see what's going on.
0: So we do apologize, folks, for the delay there. But while we're paused, I want to thank our sponsors again. Hodges Body Shop, Citizens Internet, Food City, Hitachi Energy in Bland and Atkins, Whitville Community College, New Direct Chrysler Dodge Jeep Ram in Whitville, Bank of Royal Retreat offering special CDs and great rates, Holston Health, Me Tractor in Whitville, and Pioneer Towing and Transport making their debut for sponsorship tonight. 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

0: WXBX.
1: Yeah, welcome and thank you.
0: Now, what they could do is really keep it on the field.
1: Do it a manual, but
0: yeah.
1: I mean, at this point, they've it's hard. Both teams have been on the kickoff formation, just standing out in the field. So at some point.
0: Oh, well, there we go. They've got it. They got the time right. Yeah, they got the time right at least.
1: Yeah, we got the score good.
0: All right, we are ready to go here. So now, Eastmont's going to kick it off to Blandon, a little knuckler, and it's going to go to the senior Rivera. He's going to take it up the far side of the field, and he's making a few jukes around, and he's going to be brought down at about the 35-yard line. And Eastmont's thinking they got the ball back, but no, they're going to have it marked down, and it looks like it's going to be Bland's ball.
1: No, they actually.
0: No, actually, no, they
1: did. A turnover. Well, ref was a little bit late on that one to call it, but the white hat, anyways. That's where it's official. Until the white hat says it's not official. So yeah, it was a turnover for Eastmont. Looks like a fumble on the opening kickoff from Bland, and they recovered at the 34-yard line. So that's where they take over.
0: So Eastmont's going to come out here. They're going to come out in a base spread formation, two receivers on each side of the line of scrimmage. And they're going to do a drop back pass, looking over the middle, left tackle, loud a guy block. Oh, great backside chip block there. Mustangs number 11, Owen Clatterbach, is rushing. He's going to look like come very close to the first.
1: Yeah, I think he might have gotten the first to see where they spot this. I mean, if he didn't get it, he's probably a half a yard short, if that. But I think they're going to mark him a first down for that.
0: No, they're going to. White Hat's going to wave in his arms. It looks like they might want to bring out the chains here.
1: I think they're eyeballing.
0: And they are.
1: Yep. He eyeballed it and said, yeah, it's a first down.
0: So first down Mustangs on a scramble for number 11, Owen Clatterbuck, the sophomore quarterback, and a great job on the blocking there from the Mustangs O-line there. To save formation here, and they're going to hand it off the middle. Beautiful inside zone run to number 8 for the Mustangs, Landon Perry. And Perry's going to be brought down just short of the goal line.
1: Yeah, that was a hard run. Outside, got that sideline. And a nice hard run all the way down to, it looks like, the 3 or 4 yard line. Yeah, about the 4. So they'll be looking to punch this in on a touchdown or for a touchdown on a fumble recovery off the opening kickoff.
0: Yeah. Mustang offense looking very good right now here. Some good blocking up front, like we said on that pass play. Came back with a little chip block with the guard and able to get Clatterbuck some room. We're going to come out trips right here. And now Clatterbuck's in a motion over under center, and he's going to hand it off up the middle to Perry. Perry's still stumbling forward. Touchdown, Mustangs.
1: Yeah, he chucked that in. That was just, that was all. Mm-hmm. Just keep them feet going, get low, and get that 6 points.
0: So Perry, the sophomore running back, able to get the first points of our game here tonight after his kickoff specialist team were able to force the turnover. And get them pretty much a stolen possession right there.
1: Yep, and they're doing 2 point.
0: Yeah, they're going to come out for 2 points here. A little bit of a wing, empty backfield set. They got Perry behind the right tackle. Clatterbuck motion out right on a rollout. Pump fakes, and right through the hands of number 7, Kellen Stewart.
1: He threw that a little hot and a little wobbly, but, it was there. A little bit high. It wasn't a greatest pass, but it did go through his hands, a little bit, a little high. But, hey, 6-0 to open up this game, with 10:20 left. So inside of a minute and a half, they got a tutty on the board.
0: And with that being said, we're going to take a quick 30-second break and be right back to Blaine County High School after a word from our sponsors.
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0: 95.3 WXBX, you're just now joining us. Chad Wright joined by Robert Wright here. At Bland County High School, our first time calling a game out here. Mustangs able to get a turnover on the kick return from Bland. And we're going to get another deep kick. Wow, I'm going to have to get the
1: That's
0: number for this.
1: That's a legit touchback.
0: That is a legit touchback from number 24, Marshall. Take the place kicker. He's dead.

0: definitely got himself a cannon of a leg.
1: Yeah, it kind
0: of
1: makes you wonder why they go for 2 points. He got a leg like that. I mean, you know, go for a kick an extra point. But, yeah, he legit, that landed at the goal line. That technically landed in the end zone. So, like I said, that's a legit touchback that you would see college, NFL, what have you.
0: Mm-hmm.
1: But a nice kick. So it pins them back to, you know, Bland back
0: should
1: to
0: be the
1: 20.
0: 20. So 6-0 is the score here. Mustangs on top. And we're going to get the first look at Bland here. They're coming back formation in the split T. And a nice, just hard power run there.
1: Got a good 5 yards on that. Well, 4 yards. They're marking them at four.
0: And running back there was number 34, Vincent Ennis, the freshman. Got some size. And they get a solid, like you said, 5 yard run on the play. Makes it second and five to go. Now, this is the offense you kind of ran in high school.
1: Yeah, this is old school for me. I mean, go on. So, back memories. You don't see this too much anymore.
0: Out of things, able to get some great penetration.

0: a nice tackle right at the line of scrimmage. And the big number 34 for Bland. And again, Vincent Ennis, the freshman, able to just fall forward for a couple yards. Now they're going to make a little bit of a switch. So it's going to be third and about four here for their offense. See if they're able to get some great line play. They've got some size on there.
1: Yeah, they can move some people. It's just a matter of getting that play, hitting them holes, and getting this ball moving. A little confusion on the lineup here.
0: Yeah, the freshman's getting reset here. Back in the wing tee, they're going to motion out. And they're going to hand it right up the middle, able to break a tackle and run over another dude and stumble in it. We're going to get our first flag of the game here.
1: And the way it looks, this might be a face mask. So this might be an extra little bit of yardage for
0: Run was for Bland. By Dakota Cornett, by the way, the junior.
1: And as we just recently learned, there's actually a difference between intentional and an actual face mask between 5 and 15 yards.
0: So shout we'll out see Matt Carlos for that one last
1: week. Yes, sir. We'll see which one this one is. Looks like it's incidental because they gave him 5 yards, but nonetheless, it's still a first down and 5 yards added to the return or from the run, which was already a first down.
0: Mm-hmm. So first down here for the Bears, running out of the huddle. And again, coming in this wing tee look, really playing the possession game for him. Same play, bringing out wide and Vincent. No, actually, no, they're going to have a keep on the option here with number 14, the Bland County Bears quarterback, Lane Tillett.
1: Yeah, that looks like that was for no gain.
0: Yeah, they actually marked no gain. So right back to great job to get back to the line of scrimmage at least.
1: Yeah, it seemed a little on that play. It seemed a little bit disconnected. Mm-hmm. When it went off. So, they'll get it together and get some continuity going here. And they seem to have good energy. They're not they're getting up to the line real sharp and everything.
0: Yeah, hustling back to the line. So. Just have a single receiver out wide here. Two in the backfield. And it's going to be handoff right at the middle. But again, great penetration from the Mustang D line. Nowhere to go for Ellis.
1: Yeah, that's another run for no gain.
0: So it makes it another third and long here. Third and 11 for the Bears.
1: So, yeah, third. I mean, we got third and 10 on the field. Third and nine. Oh, there it goes. They fixed it. So, yeah, third and 10. Let's see if they can get this first down. They have to get to, it looks like, the 48 for a first down.
0: And they're going to run it right up the middle here. Good job this time from the Bears, number 7. That's going to be Kagan Browning, the senior, able to get some great yardage back on that one to make this a very manageable fourth down here
1: for
0: the Bears.
1: So, I mean,
0: they're going to go for it. It's at the 45. Like you said, they got to get to the 48.
1: Yeah,
0: and a little bit of miscommunication here. And we're going to have our first timeout of the game, and it's going to go to Bland County. And we're going to join them and get a quick word in from our sponsors here on 95.3 WXBX. Be back in 30, folks.
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0: Welcome back to 95.3, folks. Out of the Bland timeout, they're going to go for it still here on fourth and about three to go. They got to get to the 48.
1: But that was a good timeout that they called. We got a late arrival coming onto the field. But that was a good timeout, get everything organized on fourth and three.
0: Freshman coming back onto the field, motioning. Fake the jet, and it looked like a busted play. Quarterback able to scramble for a few yards, try to stretch out the ball here, and this is going to be very close depending on where they're going to spot this. It's clearly a first down. So, first down, Bears. And a great job there from the quarterback for the Bears, number 14, Lane Tillett, able to recognize it and just immediately go north instead of try to dance it around a little bit.

0: Yeah, it was a good game. You know, he never, if he kept on going, he never stopped. Muscled up a first down.
1: So out of the first down here, still in their own territory at the 48. 6:30 coming up left on the clock here. Score 6-0. Eastmont on top. Eastmont bringing the blitz, and they're going to go out wide here for the Bears. And it's going to be brought down right at the line of scrimmage.
0: We have laundry all over the place.
1: Senior Browning trying to get out wide, but I got a feeling this one's coming back.
0: Yeah, it looks like. I think he may have either some he cut up too soon, or I'm not sure. There's flags on right behind the line of scrimmage and out by the side. So these could be two
1: where the
0: penalties.
1: Tackle was made. Mm-hmm. There is flag there. So holding against the Bears. And they're going to replay the down here.
0: Yeah, that's going to back them up 10 yards. So this is going to be a first and 20.
1: Yeah, it's going to be a long way to go for this Bears offense. Yeah,
0: they're bringing this back, looks like, to the 34, 35.
1: Yep.
0: See where they finally put it. Yep, at the 34.
1: So a huge penalty.
0: Big penalty. They got to get to the 42.
1: On the other side of the field in Mustang territory. Mm-hmm. So coming out of the huddle here. And we got another whistle.
0: This time, stoppage.
1: As they're going over to the Mustang side.
0: Well, I'm kind of wondering, because I don't know if it's as far back as it should. I don't know if it should be as far back as it is.
1: Yeah, and they're actually respotting it, it looks like, here from the white hat.
0: Because when we were talking about the yardage, I'm looking at it and going, wait a minute, that's...
1: Well, it is a spot foul technically.
0: Yeah, but it's. I think they're a couple yards or something off. So, yeah, they're adjusting it now.
1: So after the respot here, the ball is actually at the 38 now. So first and about 15 is where it's going to be at.
0: Yeah, the math wasn't...

0: Sweating computing on that one.
1: Math ain't mathin', as they say now. Roll out here from Tillett. Tillett, nice spiral pass.
0: Wow.
1: Incomplete.
0: He's got an arm.
1: He does have a decent little arm. Wow.
0: That's a nice tight spiral.
1: Yeah, that was the first throw we were able to see from Tillett.
0: You get someone out in the open with him, you go throw it right to him. You know, a little double covered right there, but, you know, that was after. It was just, you know, they caught him to the coverage.
1: Well, they also run really just basically one wide receiver out wide
0: right
1: in this wing T offense.
0: That was a pretty pass.
1: Yeah.
0: It would have been a lot prettier, you know, if it was complete, but, I mean, that was a tight spiral.
1: So coming out of the huddle here, 5:42 left in our first quarter here, second and 24 officially. As they're going to send number two, Colton Lambert out wide, and a scramble here. No, they're going to hand it off the middle and pick up a solid about 3 yards on the play. I'm number 34 for the Bears.
0: Yeah, I like how they're play action almost every play, because, I mean, it's taken one of their defenders off, you know, off the play every time, because he's got to respect the quarterback running with it.
1: Now, this is – and I see you pulling up AccuWeather on there.
0: Yeah, I got a little bit of little sprinkles coming here soon, it looks like, maybe.
1: Now, if rain does show up, we've seen in the first drive, Eastmont really primarily tried running it. They started passing it. Is what they really try to do. Now, you had their quarterback scramble for most of that possession, but most of their plays were designed passes. Tillett, drop that pass for himself, tip to the line. Oh, right at the hands of the fingertips for the senior number 7, Kagan Browning.
0: Yeah, I'm not sure if that got tipped or it came out of his hand, right, but it was wobbling a lot. But even with that, I mean, boy, he came really close from making that in a completion.
1: And it would have brought it back to roughly the original line of scrimmage if he did.
0: Yeah, that holding call really cost him.
1: Yeah, so 4th and 17, Bears lining up in punt formation. Back deep to return for the Mustangs, number 11, Clatterbuck, is back deep to return. Good snap, good hold, and a good punt here from the Bears. And it's just going to go right out of bounds, right where pretty much the cheerleaders are standing at. So that's where Mustangs are going to be taking over here, where they're going to spot it.
0: Yeah, it looks like they're going to be at about the 29-ish, somewhere around there. We'll see where the final spot's at, but it looks like about the 29. So, respectable punt, pushing them back a little bit, and we'll see what Eastmont can do with their second drive of the night.
1: So, the first one, they had a very short drive to really go for turnover on the kickoff position that they were able to force. This one, they're going to have to take the deep drive here, and then we've seen – primarily, they had a lot of design pass plays on their drive, too, there. So, Mustangs coming out here with 4:46 to go, and a black cloud is starting to form right up behind that scoreboard line, as you were looking a couple minutes ago.
0: Looks like it's going to kind of go just to the north of us.
1: Slot motion. We're going to have our first flag on the night for the Mustangs.
0: It's probably a false start the way it's. Yes,
1: and
0: it
1: officially
0: is.
1: A false start, so back him up about 5. And the Mustangs are now going to be 1st and 15.
0: Yeah, so they're mark it at the 24. Making a field a little bit longer for themselves.
1: Mm-hmm. So making it 1st and 15 here. With 4:46 left in the first, that Bears drive took off almost about 6 minutes.
0: Yeah, for it to kind of be we're here now.
1: Spread formation here. They're going to go inside zone run here. And they're going to fall forward to get that penalty yardage back.
0: That was a nice
1: run by number 8 for the Mustangs. That's Landon Perry.
0: Nice hard run. So, yeah, I was watching that because, I mean, he squared up. He got low and, made that extra yard or two happen because he probably got another 2 or 3 yards after first contact on that. So,
1: and he got another run falling forward. So Perry with a decent run to be able to get that penalty yardage back. Makes it 2nd and 9 here. Staying in their base formation with the spread. 2 on each side, motioning the slot. And they're going to give it off on the jet sweep. Handoff to number 24. Makes a little juke move. Coming up on the Bears sideline. He makes another miss. Tiptoeing around. Still tiptoeing. And he's marked out
0: at
1: the 47-yard line. Still in his own territory, but enough for a first down. Yeah, Mustangs.
0: Nice tiptoe down the sideline there. Yeah, it was nice agility to see that.
1: Yeah, the senior Marshall Tate on the jet sweep. able to

0: tiptoe, like you said, down the sideline. Probably would have got a few more if he didn't run into his own guy, the receiver.
1: Yeah.
0: Trying to find a block, and he just incidentally ran into his own guy there. So going trips left here, ball on the right hash mark, closest to the Bears sideline, right in front of us here. And they're going to roll Clatterbuck out wide left, trying to get around, gets his shoulders squared, and a pass completed to the Mustangs. Number 7 is still scrambling, still stiff-arming, and still moving down the field.
1: And we got another late flag.
0: Yeah, this is extremely late. Number 7, by the way, is Kellen Stewart, the junior receiver. And this flag was way behind the line of the field of play.
1: The white hat threw this flag probably 40 yards to the spot where the flag was. So this is going to be interesting to see where this is happening.
0: It's a block in the back against the Mustangs. First down.
1: So that's going to negate that nice gain that they just had, and it's going to back them up.
0: Not necessarily.
1: Well, I mean, they're not going to be down at the 20.
0: Well, that's true, though.
1: You know, I mean, that was a nice gain. So
0: it doesn't negate the first down, like you said. But still a first down.
1: Yep.
0: Still for the Mustangs.
1: Still moving forward.
0: And we're going to have another timeout here called by the Bears defense. Their second of the half. And we're going to join them. We're going to take a quick break here on 95.3 WXBX.
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0: Welcome back, folks. After the Blaine County Bears timeout score update for you that are here or traveling and not able to listen to the Hokie game. Hokies up 14-0 in about the first 5 minutes of the first quarter. We're going to work on getting you other score updates for our high school games coming up here soon. But back to our game here. Trips right and a little bubble screen pass. It's going to be completed by number 24 for the Mustangs. Makes a juke inside and brought down by number 5 for the Bears. So Marshall Tate with a long game. So great bubble screen there with Marshall Tate, the receiver there.
1: Yeah, excellent execution.
0: In open field, he has some good vision out there to be able to make those cuts and everything too.
1: He sure did. Nice pass, you know, nice pass, nice read, you know, nice route, nice run after the catch.
0: Mustangs on a drive here. Now fans are starting to get their umbrellas out, and it's starting to sprinkle here. Nice steady rain coming in. See, this can affect the Mustangs offense. Drop back pass here. Had number 12 wide open. They're going to take the shot. End zone! Oh. Touchdown!
1: Wow.
0: Mustangs!
1: What a catch.
0: What a catch there from number 7. Kellen Stewart just laid out for that catch.
1: That ball was technically overthrown, but because of his skill, he was actually a layup backwards, falling on his back in the air, catch it, and come down with a touchdown. What a play.
0: So fantastic play and throw there from the Mustang offense. And we got another stoppage here.
1: Yeah, it's coming. Looks like they're kicking a field goal this time.
0: Yeah, they're going to have Tate, number 24, pretty much their do-it-all guy for this Mustangs. This is also our first time we're calling any Mustang action, too, this year. As the rain is really starting to pour down now here in Blaine County. Good snap, good hold. And a little knuckler kick, no good.
1: As wide left.
0: But I think we might have a flag on the field. It's where the kicker was about at. So they're going to call running into the kicker here against the Blaine County defense here. So it looks like they're going to retry this. And another costly mistake there for the Bears. Remember, they had that holding play.
1: Mm-hmm. Hey, you got to wonder if they're going to go for the two on this one. You know, because, I mean, they're so much closer, but it looks like they're still going to go for the PAT.

0: the kick.
1: So Tate has a leg. It's just...
0: Well, I mean, it just started raining, too, so maybe it just hit the side of his foot funny.
1: So good snap and a good hold this time right at the middle of the rush. And PAT attempt this time is good. So your score here in Blaine County is 13-0. We're going to stay here with about 2 minutes.

0: minutes left in the first. I want to thank our sponsors on 95.3 WXPX to be able to bring you Friday Night Light high school action here and highlight our young men in the region and also young women, too, for the Blaine County Bears, too. I want to thank Hodges Body Shop, Citizens Internet, Food City, Hitachi Energy, in Blaine and Atkins, Whitfield Community College, New Direct Chrysler Dodge Jeep Ram in Whitfield, Bank of Rural Retreat offering special CDs and great rates, Holston Health, Me Tractor in Whitfield, and making their debut for the season tonight, Pioneer Towing and Transport. In case you are traveling to here, Hokies up 14-0 against Pitt.
1: Trying to get you some scores.
0: Yeah, we're trying to refresh it here for y'all on ScoreStream. So nothing reported in the Fort Holston game. Fort traveled over to Damascus to make that game. Chilhowee beating Honaker 14-0. No update score-wise in Rural Retreat. And nothing in George Whiff and Bluefield.
1: Ooh, so this is going to be interesting who comes up with this because that ball was out. It was a hot potato.
0: And away the Mustangs are celebrating. It looks like this is going to be Mustang ball. And it's officially Mustang ball. So two fumbles on the kick return team here for the Bears.
1: In the first quarter. So they take over good field position once again. It looks like at about the 27.
0: And this is about very close to where they were the first time on their drive on the opening kickoff.
1: Actually, it's almost about exactly where it was at.
0: So let's see how this Mustang offense is going to be able to handle. They primarily, again, passing offense, as we've seen on that beautiful nearly 40-yard touchdown pass to Stewart. The touchdown reception. It's red formation here, and they're going to go outside zone run here with the Mustangs, trying to find a lane outside. Stiff arms here and forced out of bounds. Tackled number 14, Lane Tillett made the tackle on number 8, Landon Perry, the running back.
1: Yeah, it's raining, but it's not raining. I don't think it's raining hard enough.
0: It's just a steady
1: sprinkle, not quite downpour, but it's a good little rain. But, hey, football in the rain is fun. That's the best way to play it.
0: It's breaking the huddle here. Mustangs on the right hash. Closest to the Bears. I don't know, this time very tight formation. Only one wide receiver out wide in the bunch here. They're going to motion Clatterbuck on a design run out wide left. Taking too long to get out wide. Now he finally cuts up, but he slips.
1: Hey, he waited way too. He stretched that out way too long. I mean, if he would have cut that up probably, three or four yards sooner, he'd probably been in the end zone.
0: Yeah, he tried to go out wide way too much, like you said. And still got the first. Still got the first for the Mustangs.
1: That's all that matters, just keep the ball going.
0: And where it's at, technically, they can get another first down if needed.
1: Yeah, they're at the 11.
0: So they're going to come out. Trips right here. Tate, the inside receiver. Drop back pass here. They're going to roll out. No, on a little bit of miscommunication there. Number 8 for the Mustangs. Perry dives. And waited for the call here. Touchdown, Mustangs.
1: Yeah, that was close. I mean, they almost had a fumble on the on the handoff
0: on the exchange,
1: right there.
0: Yeah,
1: they kind of bumped into each other. Exchange didn't happen all that smooth, and before they kind of got away with a little bit of a false start there because the running back started to rock back a little bit before the ball was snapped. So he got away with a little bit of a false start. So this is going to bring it to 19 to.
0: But I love the way Perry was running there. He has the kind of running that you really love to watch.
1: Yeah, I like it when you get the shoulder down, get low, and, let's go.
0: So Mustang's going to work on their PAT unit here as Tate is going to be the kicker. Making the place hold is the quarterback, Clatterbuck. And a good snap, good hold, and kick is good for the Mustang. So your score with 1:03 left in the first quarter, 19-0. Mustangs. Well, actually, no.
1: Well, I don't know if they changed it yet, so. Because they had 6-12.
0: Since they converted.
1: Because it was 13, it should be 20.
0: Yeah, it should be 20-0 now, actually.
1: They just haven't adjusted it yet.
0: Yeah, that's right. They converted two PATs, so that's 7-14-6 with a missed 2 points. So, yeah, 20-0 is a score here.
1: Yeah, might be having some

0: difficulty with the scoreboard again. You know, but that's okay. You know, we'll keep up with the score. But, yeah, 20-22 right now. You got Eastmont up.
1: Eastmont, I'm really impressed with this Eastmont squad. They're not playing like their record has shown so far. Here, again, if you miss in the pregame, they're 1-4, but they played some tough competition. I mean, they played Holston, who's a very strong team this year.
0: Mm-hmm.
1: Roy Retreat, who we've called plenty of times.
0: Yeah, they're right.
1: Very strong.
0: They're
1: Northwood, about middle of that division. And then Montclam, another tough one out of West Virginia, but they got that game. And then Auburn, who's really looking like probably the favorite in the Mountain Empire District at this point, midway through the season. So they've had a pretty decently tough schedule so far.
0: Yeah. I think they're waiting for the score to get updated or something. Something with the scoreboard. Yeah, they're talking about the
1: white
0: score.
1: White hat of the ref came over to the sideline with the Bears and went off to the press box to tell them the score update here.
0: Yeah, it is 20-0, but the scoreboard's still saying 19. So they're going to get that fixed and get this ball kicked off.
1: As you're seeing a little bit of frustration from the Bland Bears, too, trying to yell at the white hat, too.
0: So there we go. We got it corrected so we can get this kick going here.
1: And a reset in the clock, too, that wasn't working either. So now it's 20 seconds on the clock.
0: Yeah,
1: 20-0's the score. And as we mentioned, too, hold on, actually no fixing.
0: Yeah, I think they're trying to adjust the clock because the clock was way more than 20 seconds before. So, I mean, they've had. It looks like they've been having some technical difficulties with the scoreboard tonight.
1: Minute 9 is put onto the clock here in Bland. So after that adjustment, Tate getting his run and a liner, low liner, bouncing to the Bears number 7. He needs to get a good return here. Has a lane. He has it split. Coming back up the middle of the field. Still another one. Oh. Makes his speed. He's got one man chasing him at the 20. 10. Huge return there for the Bears. Number 7, Kagan Brownie, the senior, on homecoming night.
0: Nice return.
1: Busted the speed out there, and the parents right in front of us, too, in the stands.
0: That's always nice to see your boy bust one loose like that. He got that all the way down to 12-yard line. Boy, he has got some little speed burner feet on him.
1: He's got some wheels on Browning.
0: But nice return. Let's see if they can do something about this and put some points on the board.
1: Yeah, desperately need some score to be able to get some momentum change for this Bears offense. So coming back in their wing offense, Browning, the left back, under center, motioning Browning over. He's going to get the jet sweep here. And a great job from the Mustangs reading that play.
0: Yeah, he didn't have much. He didn't have much of a chance on that one because the defense just blew up that right side of that line.
1: Mm-hmm. And, I mean, as soon as he got the handoff, I mean, he had a defender pretty much right in his face there. So,
0: I mean, lucky it wasn't a turnover, but that was.

0: That was a loss of like three, so I believe they spot this at the 15.
1: Yeah. So same at 13 coming up here.
0: And you're ticking down 28 seconds left in this first quarter.
1: So breaking the huddle here.
0: Don't quite see a play clock out here.
1: No, they don't have a play clock here. Motioning, rounding again, ooh, again, just got blown up. The D tackle, number 54 for the Mustangs. Damon Wood, the junior, just bull rushed left guard and center.
0: He looked like he ran into a wall.
1: He actually had so much power on that, he knocked the lineman back into the play and disrupted the play that way.
0: Yeah, but that's how we're going to end this first quarter.
1: So your score going into the second quarter, 20-0. Mustangs on top. We're going to take a quick break and be right back here on 95.3 WXBX.
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0: Welcome back, folks. 95.3 WXPX just now joining us. We're in the second quarter here at Bland County High School. Score, Eastmont beating the Bland County Bears 20-0. And so far led by their defense and special teams unit, able to force two fumbles on the kick return, on Bland's kick return. And has seen a fantastic display of passing, too, for the Mustangs also. So after the fantastic return from the senior, number 7, Kagan Browning, that brought it down to about the 12-yard line, it's 3rd and 13. And again, another play right in the middle. This time they're able to bounce it out wide to number 35 for the Bears.
1: Yeah, it's going to be a 2-yard loss, it looks like. So this is going to be about a 4th and 14, 15 possibly.
0: Yeah, Dakota Cornett was the runner on the play there.
1: They got to hit that corner, that edge, you know, and bring, you know, I mean, hitting the edge is good, but eventually you got to start going north.
0: Speaking of north, George Wythe and Bluefield just recently kicked off their game, and they got pushed back a little bit. And score update, we'll get to you all here in a second. So 4th and 11 here, the Bears going for it. And they're going to run it right in the middle. This time they get good edge contain here, but nowhere close to the first down. It's going to be a turnover on downs. Eastmont's going to take over 1st and 10 at about the 9-yard line.
1: Yeah, I think where George Wythe is playing is about where this rain that we're getting right now came from. I imagine that's what probably delayed their game a little bit. So turnover on downs, and they're going to take this over, it looks like, at about
0: the 9-yard line, it looks like.
1: Yeah, pretty much right at about the 9-yard line.
0: So the rain has slowed up a good chunk here in Bland. It's still drizzling, but it's not that hard drizzle that we were seeing to end our first quarter on. So coming back out, Mustangs in their gun in the spread. And we're going to have a whistle here.
1: Got a flag of some sort.
0: Probably going to be a false start, and it is a false start against the Mustangs. Their second false start of the night. It's going to make it about 1st and 15. And they're going to be deep in their own territory now at the 5-yard line, roughly.
1: Yes, you got to think. I mean, you know, you're playing field position at this point, being this far deep and this close to the end zone.
0: Yeah, where they're so deep, Clatterbuck's huddle is in the end zone. He had to run to about the 30-yard line to be able to get the play in.
1: Yeah, he had to do a 40-yard sprint to get the play and then back.
0: Bears showing pressure here. Nobody within past 5 yards of the line of scrimmage. Drop back pass, Clatterbuck, and he's going to go a little screen play. Beautiful screen play there from the Mustangs. Number 7 for the Mustangs.

0: numbers, Kellen Stewart, showing his hands here tonight and the vision he's had.
1: Oh, yeah, he got up. He went up and caught that. You know, that was a perfect play. Nice.
0: And he's the one that had the touchdown reception, laying out full stretch on his body in the end zone to be able to get that one.
1: And don't forget, the quarterback had three people coming into his face, so it was good for him to be able to just lob that over him, you know, show some discipline and some control and not take a, you know, a sack or, you know, something, you know, deflected pass or what have you.
0: So they're able to get the penalty yardage back, and then some makes it about second and five here for the Mustangs. It has a very solid passing attack here. And they're going to run inside zone here. And a huge hole here for the Mustangs, number eight, Landon Perry. And he decided to take a little bit of shoulder down, too.
1: Yeah, he gave a little extra at the end. I like seeing that stuff. Yeah, not in a good sportsman way. You know, I mean that's a good hard
0: football.
1: Run. That's right. That's
0: getting
1: a good hard run.
0: Truck sick there. So ball down at the 38-yard line. For the Mustangs offense, makes it first and 10. Sorry, correction, 33-yard line. I apologize, folks. Late sub coming onto the field for the Bears. In the spread here.
1: I think it was more of a late arrival than a sub.
0: Clatterbuck gives off the inside handoff to Perry. Perry just following his blockers and falling forward for a huge run.
1: Good hard run.
0: But he's going to have to come off for a play. His helmet came off, so he's going to have to step off, should have to step off for the field here.
1: Yeah, they're probably going to walk him off right now. Or are they?
2: Well,
1: I don't see him. Well, we'll see.
0: Yeah, now he's walking off. White hat forcing him off, too. Saw that when he was forced out of bounds, too, in that hard, awkward tackle they had. They forced his helmet came off then, too, and he had to come off for the play, too. Second and about six here for the Mustang offense. Clatterbuck in the gun. Drop back. He's going to get a nice little screen here. And a great job by the Mustangs. Number two, Landon Reddick, to be able to run to that screen pass and split the defenders there. If he waited for it, he's tackled for a loss.
1: Yeah, but number seven with Bland, he saved that tackle because it wasn't for him. He'd be still running for a touchdown. So
0: number seven again, that's Kagan Browning, the senior.
1: So good open field tackle, saving the touchdown, actually, because he was the last man.
0: Yep.
1: You know, so nice heads-up tackle.
0: So ball here is on the left hash, closest to the Bears sideline, to give you an idea of where it's at. It's at the 48, still in their own territory. Doing a little bit of a stack on the left side. And they're going to hand it off the middle. And a huge hit there from the Bears' D-line. Looks like number 58. Looks like for the Bears. 54, Colton Rawback.
1: It was 58, but they must have the numbers a little bit mixed up on the roster that we have.
0: Yeah,
1: but solid tackle. Mm-hmm. Solid.
0: Yeah, beautiful job there from him to be able to penetrate and get through that O-line and really just hit him right in the chest there between the numbers. So solid tackle, like you said, from 58.
1: Yeah, it seems like the pace is kind of
0: slowed.
1: Yeah, a little bit too much.
0: Trips right here for the Mustangs. Drop back pass, and they're going to hand it off here on a delay to Perry. Perry's trying to fight through, still fighting. He broke at least, what, four tackles there on a quick count?
1: At least. He's a good hard runner. You know, I mean, I'll tell you what, he's juking, jiving left, right, you know, bobbing and weaving and putting that shoulder down, fighting for that extra yardage.
0: And 58 for the Bears, very slow to get up, limping here. And this is where we're also seeing, too, notice Bland was coming out running to the huddle in the first quarter. When they were on offense, they kind of more slow to the hook, to the line of scrimmage.
1: Well, the whole pace of the game seems to have slowed down. 8 minutes left in this path.
0: Yeah, the refs just forced number 58 off for the Bears, and they're going to have a substitution come on for him. He's going to look at his calf ankle area on his right leg. Hope the young man's okay there. So back to the play here, third down at about five, and they're going to do a little screenplay here, and another pass completion to number seven. For the Mustangs, Kenlon Stewart. And it looks like he got enough for the first.
1: He definitely got that first down. He got that all the way down to, it looks like, the 40 and a half, 40-ish, 40, 41. 41?
0: Yep, 41-yard line in there in Bear territory here. But like we said, too, what I was trying to allude to is the Bears roster

0: not very deep. They only got 18 guys on that roster, roughly.
1: Yeah, they need all the bodies they can use. You know, I mean, losing someone, you know, like 58, hope he's okay. You know, that hurts.
0: As the White Hat now coming back, wanting to wind the clock here and start it.
1: Yeah, I think they have it. Yep, there it goes. It's ticking now. Though we're sitting idle. We're not sure what the holdup is. The clock's ticking. I don't know if they're trying to catch it up or what they're doing, but looks like we're starting play now.
0: All right, coming back out. Now they're going to go bunch left here. They're very close to the line of scrimmage. Clutterbug, straight run outside. This time has a lead block. Oh, we're going to have this play come back.
1: Yeah,
0: Clutterbug just
1: everywhere.
0: Runs out of bounds.
1: I think everybody threw a flag on that one. I think I seen a flag come from the stadium, from the stands, actually.
0: Well, I mean, it's very close to the field of play here.
1: Yeah. Nah, but I kid about that. But, yeah, there's definitely a lot of flags. So, this probably from where it's at, maybe possibly a
0: That's not a good sign either for the Bears. Number 58, he's in extreme pain there. Remember, his coaches then took off his helmet.

0: and they're forcing him over, so they're giving him way more of a look there.
1: Yeah, it was definitely holding against Eastmont, so that's going to back him up to just inside the 50 on the Bland side of the field.
0: So still a first down after the hold in there, but again, it's backing up Eastmont. Another killer mistake there on them on offense. They've had it early before, but they've been able to get out of it, though. Mm-hmm.
1: Yeah, they've been driving, but they get these penalties that back them up considerably.
0: Empty backfield here. Clydebuck rolls out to the right. He's going to cut it back up. Makes a man miss. Nice little hurdle there from Clydebuck. He finds a lane on the inside, and he's able to get those yardage back. And then some. And honestly, that's a bit of a bad spot, because when you notice the tackle, he rolled on top of him.
1: Yeah, he rolled on him, but that's all right. You know, good hard run. You know, he's seen it, and he was skipping and jumping over people. So nice run and effort to bring this out to the 35. I mean, it's going to be like second and four now, or third and four. It's kind of hard to tell at the moment.
0: Yeah, the down marker on the field is second, but the scoreboard is third.
1: But it's definitely 4 yards.
0: Yes.
1: We'll try to keep it up here. You know, keep up with everything here as discrepancies in the
0: pistol here for the Mustangs. And they're going to hand it off to Perry right in the middle. Just bulldozes one guy. And great game tackling there from the Bears defense. Stops him short of a first down.
1: Yeah, so this is going to be.
0: And now, Perry is down for the Mustangs. And he's in extreme pain also, too.
1: Yeah, he's looking like he's hurting. Well, let's hope he's okay. We'll get a word on what's going on with him.
0: Yeah,
1: I mean, he got squished when he got landed on pretty hard. Not sure exactly what's going on with him.
0: While we're waiting for a little bit of clarity to see what they're going to do, if they're going to get him off the field or not, we're going to thank our sponsors, Hodges Body Shop, Citizens Internet, Food City, Hitachi Energy, and Bland and Atkins, Whitfield Community College, New Direct Chrysler Dodge Jeep Ram in Whitfield. 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CDs, certificate of deposits, great investment for you, especially with these high rates of interest on right now, too.
1: Yes, that does work for you for those at this time.
0: Holston Health, Mead Tractor in Whitfield, and Pioneer Towing and Transport. Nice to be able to see Perry walk off under his own power, too. And meanwhile, score update. As a little pause there, I apologize. We had a fan slip in the stand, actually, and it distracted me for a second. She's okay, though. But score update, like I was trying to get to, Chilhowee beating Honeaker 27-0. That's in the second. Holston beating Fort 20-0. And like we mentioned earlier, Auburn beat Giles last night 34-14. And so far, that's the only other scores being reported. Clydebuck on the rollout to the right. Finds a lane. He's going to cut it back up the middle. Has another lane. He's going to go out wide here. He's got another blocker. Great job. 10, 5, 1 got a beat. Touchdown, Mustangs.
1: Yeah, there they go. They call it that time. So, nice run.
0: He has great vision there.
1: He does. He's got some wheels, and I'll tell you what, he can see an opening, and he goes for it. And, I mean, he's not running just straight up. I mean, he's hitting the holes that are available and you know, juking. And, I mean, nice run. So, all him on that one.
0: Yes, it makes it now 26-0. Mustangs on top. Now, we've seen the past two times they've gone for the PAT attempt, and they've got both of them technically the first time to miss, but they had running into the kicker, so they forced a redo, and then they got it. This time, though, Mustangs going for it. Perry still out. They're going to have number four. That's Xavier Gonzalez, the running back, and they're going to roll Clatterbuck out wide.
1: We got flag. Let's see what this flag is.
0: Yeah, this might be probably illegal motion. And this is going to be tough also because where they're at in the end zone, the lights aren't working over there.
1: Yeah, it's a little dark
0: over
1: there.
0: So it gives them a dark corner in that end zone too. An illegal shift, false start, another one on this Mustangs offense.
1: Yeah, they seem to get the penalties at the most inopportune time. I mean, they're overcoming them, but boy, it's making them work so much harder.
0: Mm-hmm.
1: You know, and you know this backs this extra point up, whether it's a kick or a 2-point.
0: I mean,
1: back
0: I
1: to
0: imagine
1: the
0: if they
1: 7,
0: went
1: 8 yard
0: it.
1: Line. Yeah, I think they're going to go for it
0: here. But like we said, again, in that corner, the

0: And in their beautiful corner route, disrupted. So PAT, two-point conversion attempt, no good.
1: Yep, so the score stays 26, yep. Nothing. So we're going to get this kickoff here soon. You know, it'd be interesting how they recover this kickoff because, I mean, the way Eastmont kicks the ball, it's that line drive hard. I mean, it's hard to recover. You know, it's hard to cover that. You know, because I mean, it's moving, it's bouncing, it's, you know, helicoptering everything, and it's only 5 feet off the ground. You know,
0: so yeah, it's
1: hard to cover. You know,
0: not that high. So unfortunately, no score update over in Rural Retreat with Patrick Henry playing. They made the trip over to Glade Springs for Rural Retreat, so no score update over there. 20-0 with Holston on top of Fort. And so far, that's about it for our score updates that's being reported on ScoreStream. Meanwhile, for our Hokie fans, again, remember, after the conclusion of our game here, we're going to switch it over to the simulcast in the Lane Stadium to be able to get you guys the game over there.
1: Yeah, it looks like we're going to have a little bit off and on, Rain.
0: So we just had another announcement, too, with the PA announcer that we were overhearing. That's why we had the sudden stop there at halftime. They're actually going to shut off the visiting sideline lights to try to be able to get the power reset and get that last one on over there, too.
1: Well, that's good because, that's a dark area of the field.
0: Score update over in Lane Stadium over in Blacksburg, 14-7. Tech on top in the second. And this time a fumble here with Browning. He's able to recover, trying to dance around a little bit in the back. And he's able to bring it up to about the 25.
1: Yeah, that went through a couple of Bears' hands and squibbed on past him. But, hey, it was a nice recovery and way to get it up to the 25, you know, considering how it went back almost to the 15. So, good recovery, good return. So we're looking at, well, it looks like it's 5:40 left in this half, but
0: yeah, like I said, they've
1: had a little bit of technical difficulties tonight with the scoreboard, so mm-hmm. I'm assuming that's correct. No correction from the white hat yet.
0: So as of now, 5:40 left in the first half here on 95.3 WXBX. 26-0 is the score. Eastmont on top. And the Bears this time coming in the gun here. And they're going to run it here. Oh, what a nice run there and a truck there from the freshman running back.
1: Yeah, he purposely put that head and shoulder down and went boom. Oh, we got a hurry up going on. I like it.
0: Dakota Cornett, and here we go. Bears changing the pace here. And then, oh, it's going to go right through the hands of Tillis in a beautiful spiral there.
1: Oh, just overthrown a little bit.
0: That was a beautiful spiral from Tillit there.
1: But I like that, you know. I mean, you know, let's do this. Hurry up and get this. Mm-hmm. I mean, I think we're screaming about that every week. It's nice to see.
0: And that was a beautiful pass. He was able to get it connected there, a little too high. And this time they're going to go a little fake, and they're going to go a little end around run here to number 8. Brandon Gross on the carry there.
1: Yeah, it's going to be
0: a first down.
1: He picked
0: up a solid run on that play, enough for the first, like you said.
1: Yeah, and they got. I think it's 5:04.
0: Gross coming off the field limping. And another potential ankle injury here. Tillett, drop back pass. He's able to get into the flat to number 2. Oh!
1: Oh.
0: And that's a hard hit, too. Number 2, Colton Lambert, the senior, the intended receiver, right through his hands.
1: He got hit kind of awkward, so it's good to see him bounce up.
0: And a great hit there from, it looked like number 7 on the Mustangs, Kellen Stewart, who laid really a beautiful, clean hit on him.
1: Oh, another miss.
0: And now another flag here for the Bears offense.
1: Let's see what they call this. It has started raining again. So, I mean, maybe that's where you're getting this wet ball from, a little mishandling.
0: Correction. It's actually against the defense of the Mustangs. So a huge break there for the Bears offense there.
1: Yeah, you know, they get gifted 5 yards, so they're going to huddle up, you know, since they got that penalty and see what they can draw up. But they're moving the ball.
0: Tillett coming to get the play here on the sideline, makes it second at about 5. It's at the 39, still in their territory. seen flashes from this Bears offense. Just

0: trying to be able to string enough of it consistently.
1: Yeah, just put it together a little bit, you know, a little bit of, you know, a couple plays here and there. Just put it together.
0: Tillett getting the mouthpiece in, and they're going to hand it off the middle here to the big number 35 for the Bears.
1: Another hard run. That's for 9 yards, so I mean, this is going to be like third and one.
0: Yeah, it's right there, and again, quickly up to the huddle here. Tillett in the gun still. Cornette to his left. Fakes the handoff, and not a great job there from the pass protection unit on the Bears. Tillett brought down hard behind him.
1: Yeah, that was an incomplete pass, but, you know, that's all right. It's going to be a fourth and one. They are at their own 46, it looks like, so they only have to get to, like, the 47, not even the 47. That's like a half a yard for a first.
0: And the gun here, they're going to hand it off on an end around to number 8 for the Bears.
1: Yeah, I'm not sure he got
0: Brandon
1: that.
0: Gross, and I don't think he got that either. It looks short here.
1: Let's see where they spot it.
0: And I'm Whitehead's talking on the far side ref here. You got, looks like the, well, actually there's a flag over on the Eastmont sideline over there where the line of scrimmage was. And this looks like it's going against the Bears. False start, Bears. Penalty declined. Turnover on downs. It's going to be the Bears. Going to defense, Mustangs take over. So a great hold there from the Mustangs to be able to force that stop. But I'm going to be honest, I don't like that play call. You have been averaging 5-plus yards.
1: Mm-hmm.
0: No, I like going for it on 4th and inches.
1: No,
0: I don't have
1: the play itself. You could have ran it.
0: Number 35, Dakota Cornette.
1: Yeah, he's
0: biggest
1: so big.
0: Dude on the field.
1: You
0: has
1: hit
0: been
1: him in the back. You got a first down.
0: Mm-hmm.
1: You know, use one of your linemen, push him forward. But yeah, I agree with you. That was not the best call at that moment. But here we are.
0: So in the gun here, motioning from the side. Number 2, Rennick. Rennick taking the jet sweep handoff. And he's going to be tackled by the leg here. Falls forward, so he gets it about second and 4 left. So it looks like about a 6-yard run on the play. It's at the 39.
1: Yeah, we got 3:30 left in this first half. Again, score still 26-0. You have Eastmont driving at the 39. Need to get to the 35 for a first down.
0: Yeah, White Hat stopped it. They had to have one of the Eastmont linemen tie his shoes. As now Eastmont's in the huddle. So they're going to go close here. A lot of confusion here from the Mustangs sideline.
1: They don't know. They're trying to figure out what the play was. Well, here they go.
0: So they're going to be, this time under the gun, they're going full house package here. And a little play action. Clatterbuck tries to run around and find it. This is still running around, and he takes a monster loss here. Makes it going to become a 3rd and 11 almost here, but that was broken.
1: Yeah.
0: That should have been a timeout.
1: Bears blew that up from the get-go. Yeah, I would agree. If you have your line, your backs, your wide receivers looking like, what's the play, call a timeout, you know, regroup, especially when you're where you're at.
0: Actually, they ruled a false start also on that play, too, but the Bears declined it. But, again, just going back to what you were saying, though.
1: Yeah,
0: call
1: the timeout
0: and reset yourself.
1: Yep, you have it, you know, so use it.
0: And, again, what we've been talking about, the theme with Eastmont, shooting themselves in the foot, really, tonight.
1: Yeah.
0: A lot. Now, Twins left here, and another one. 2 flags on the play.
1: 10 was lined up offsides.
0: That's a receiver for Eastmont, but they call the false start, though.
1: Wow.
0: Again, shooting themselves in the foot.
1: Yeah, but you're a wide receiver. You can't be literally straddling the football with your feet and not look down the line and see, I need to back up. Or check in with the lineman, you know, the line judge, and go, hey, where am I at? You know, and he'll let you know, good or not.
0: So now, after back-to-back penalties here that brings them into the Bears territory, 3rd and forever. Drop that pass. Clatterbuck steps up in the pocket, hurdles the defender to get escape. He's gonna have a blocker
1: out front,
0: and he's gonna be forced out of bounds by number 7, Caden Browning.
1: Nice.
0: Now it gets a huge almost,
1: but you really
0: called about what, a 10-yard run back almost on that, so it makes it a very manageable 4th.
1: Yeah, but you really got to like number 10. I mean, he's seen his quarterback was running and scrambling. He turned around and started blocking people, so heads up, nice.
0: And got to give it, too. He's one of the, I'm not trying to make fun of the poor.